0: through the pack. His race engineer, systems engineer, all working tirelessly to shave off a tenth of a second. With his team at Toyota, his crew chief, his fans, his family, it's all of this all at once at 200 miles per hour. From the moment Chase joined Toyota to the moment he ends up in victory lane. So how does Chase Briscoe win? 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NASCAR is a registered trademark of the National Association for Stock Car Auto Racing, LLC.
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11: Austin Dillon really liked his car. Not much to say on the radio, but they did give him some front air pressure adjustment, so they'll try to loosen that car up. Also, Daniel Suarez, he's having a problem with the camera in his car, saying the mount is loose and it's bouncing around. Andrew Kurland.
12: Yeah, a few guys over here on my end are not happy with their race car. Ross Chastain pulled a spring rubber out of the left front. He couldn't carry throttle through the corner. Same with Zane Smith. They had a lengthy pit stop. He said he went from really loose to plowing through that run, Doug Turnbull.
13: And Brad Keselowski pinched the wall there early laps of the race, fell all the way back and got lapped. Extensive adjustments on the right rear and left front. Crew Chief Jeremy Bull and Shelly Keselowski, they're adjusting things back to the way we normally race, quote-unquote. Also, significant adjustment under the car for Ryan Preece, who was the free pass on this yellow flag. He got lapped under green there, which is really something you don't normally see, especially in Stage 1 here at Echo Park Speedway.
1: 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Brad, Tyler Reddick may not have won the stage, but he won the race off of pit lane. He is your race leader ahead of Kyle Larson. Ryan Blaney runs in third. Austin Dillon's had a nice night so far. He's in the fourth position. Christopher Bell runs fifth. Carson Hocevar is sixth. Seventh is Austin Cindric. Eighth is Joey Logano. Ninth is Chase Briscoe. And 10th is Bubba Wallace.
14: Ty Gibbs runs 11th. 12th is Chase Elliott. 13th, William Byron. John Hunter Nemechek, 14th. 15th, Eric Jones. Riley Herbst, 16th. He'll have to drop to the back due to the penalty. 17th, Denny Hamlin. 18th, Shane Van Gisbergen. Michael McDowell, 19th. 20th, Ty Dillon. Larry, we've got 92 laps in stage number two to run. That is more than what a tank of Sunoco fuel is going to give them. What's your strategy?
15: It's about 68 to 70 laps. You do not want to split the stage in half, because where you enter pit road in turn three, all the way through the apron in three and four and down pit road, you would be probably two laps down. So you're going to run as far as possible. I tell you who we better keep an eye on, though. The pit crew rose to the occasion. That 20 car is a player now, Christopher Bell. We know how strong that pit crew's been, and he's sitting there in fifth right now.
1: At Patterson, the field is headed into the Echo Park Automotive Restart Zone.
16: Well, I like what Larry McReynolds is selling there. Here we go on the front. It is Tyler Reddick, the guy that drove from the back. He is up here on the front row with Young Money himself. They are ready to turn him loose once again here in the Quaker State 400.
1: This is the first trip through the Echo Park Automotive Restart Zone. Echo Park Automotive, every car happy owner. On the outside, Tyler Reddick. He's going to get a jump in front of Kyle Larson as Ryan Blaney is pushing Reddick to the lead.
17: And it looks like Larson is going to get a nice run to the bottom of the racetrack and try to pull alongside the leader. Reddick looked awfully strong to the high side. They'll even up, go side by side as they exit turn number two.
16: Two by two by two all the way back now into turn three. It's a battle to see who wants to lead here at Echo Park Speedway. About a half a car length in front is Larson right now, but here comes Reddick off the hill.
4: Reddick hanging tough on the outside. Kyle Larson on the bottom had a little help from Austin Dillon. Boy, Kyle Larson just threw a block on Ryan Blaney. Now they're going three wide for second.
17: And Reddick is saying, have at it, boys, as he starts to inch away by about a car length, but all of a sudden that lead evaporates as Austin Dillon gets a strong run at the end of the tournament two.
16: Looked like Christopher Bell had a little bit of an issue. He lost a few spots there, but Carson Hosevar, he is not afraid. He is going for that fifth spot right now. Hosevar on the bottom trying to catch another spot.
1: Battle for the lead. Austin Dillon wants to take it away from his former teammate, Tyler Reddick. Reddick is on the outside. Hosevar now goes to the inside and takes him three wide.
17: And they'll go three wide. Hosevar to the bottom of the racetrack. He will stay at the bottom of the racetrack. Tries to pull up on Reddick. He has grabbed the second spot now, as there's a pretty good battle for that second spot. As I say it, Saul, Pat is far from over into three.
16: Blaney said, not so fast here. He's got him tied down to the bottom of the racetrack right now, but Hosevar is heavy in the throttle, wants to go to the front, and he's battling for the lead off the corner.
4: Carson Hosevar has never met a pass that he hasn't wanted to attempt. Right now, though, he's fighting on the inside, trying to get around Ryan Blaney and wrestle that second spot away.
17: And they go three wide just behind him. Ty Dillon is the beat, that, or check that, Austin Dillon, the beat back sandwich. He's going to lose a couple of positions as Reddick sets sail for turn number three.
16: Captain Obvious here, but anybody makes a little bit of a mistake right here, and it could be really detrimental. Into the corner they go. Once again, Reddick is going to run Blaney all the way up to the wall. He's got the lead still off the corner.
1: Tyler Reddick looking in his rearview camera as much as he's looking out the windshield. Ryan Blaney right on the rear deck lid of Reddick. He goes to the inside.
17: Takes to the bottom of the racetrack, and he is going to drag Kyle Larson with him as they work their way off of turn number two. They'll go nose to tail at the exit of turn number two, so a couple of new players in the front.
16: Meanwhile, Hosevar backs off and loses quite a few spots now as we watch the front two up front. That is, of course, Blaney and Larson. They lead the pack in the top four, single file.
4: A little further back, an aggressive move by Bubba Wallace. He shot to the inside, took the fifth spot for now, but Christopher Bell fights back on the outside. He'll give a shove to Chase Briscoe into one.
17: Bubba Wallace restarted in that 10th position, has worked his way toward the top five. He'd like to pick off the position that Bell has. He works his way to the back of that restart at the exit of turn number two.
16: Larry Mack called it a minute ago. These Toyotas are getting restless back here. Sir Christopher Bell is all the way up there battling for the fifth spot, and the guy that took it all last week, Chase Briscoe. But here's the leader trying to hold on. Here comes Larson.
1: They are three wide for first. Now they go two wide. Larson on the outside of Ryan Blaney. Tyler Reddick heavy in tow.
17: Reddick thought about going three wide, but realized with 40 feet wide, there's really not enough room to do that. Meanwhile, to the bottom of the racetrack, we have a battle for that second position. Bubba Wallace has now moved up to third, and he wants P2.
16: Right on cue. Bubba Wallace is now battling to get to the front and to lead the race here. He's in the fourth spot right now, midway through the corner. It's still a battle for the lead. Blaney trying to hang on.
4: Blaney and Larson side by side for the race lead. Bubba Wallace and Tyler Reddick side by side for third. Hosevar and Bell side by side for fit.
17: Those team orders early on that allowed Team Penske to line up and check out. No such luck here. This is stage two by two by two, all the way back to the 14th position at the exit of turn two.
16: Chevy and Ford tied in a knot here, leading, trying to lead this race into turn number three. Bottom of the racetrack is the Ford. Top side is the Chevy. Here comes Larson trying to work some magic off the hill to maybe lead here at Echo Park Speedway.
1: It's two by two in the front. We've got on the inside Ryan Blaney, on the outside Kyle Larson. Row number two, Bubba Wallace on the inside of teammate Tyler Reddick.
17: Bubba Wallace is trying to force his way into the middle of that battle, and Christopher Bell is riding right behind him. Bell looking for an opportunity to work his way around Carson Hosevar as Hosevar takes a peek to the inside of Bubba Wallace.
16: Watching Larson now. He's going to get a little bit of shove from Reddick. Reddick can't quite get to his bumper. Hosevar mounts another charge at the bottom of the racetrack. Once again, it's Larson out in front off of the corner.
4: Kyle Larson leads the field. Took a really wide arcing angle out of turn number four. He'll seal off Ryan Blaney right behind them. It's Carson Hosevar pinned to the inside of Tyler Reddick.
17: Hosevar is awfully fast. The problem is he runs out of room and he just can't go anywhere because the bottom of the racetrack is blocked. He's in a side-by-side battle for that third position out of the exit of turn two.
16: It's Hosevar versus Reddick for that third spot. Meanwhile, as Bubba Wallace is trying to hold on with Logano at the bottom of the racetrack. Great racing all the way through the pack.
1: Larry McReynolds, this racing is intense. We expect two-by-two racing at Talladega and Daytona. This is a drafting track, but they also have to lift. How are they doing this?
15: Well, the track is gaining grip. The track is cooling down, and right now, I think a magic lap number, I know we're only at lap 78, is lap 130. What's significant about 130? A, that's halfway. That's also about where they would have to make their green flag pit stop, somewhere around lap 125 to 130, should we stay green.
1: Wow, if you actually have to pit before we get to the halfway point and Mother Nature has something to do with the end of this race, that is going to be a tough decision to make.
4: Now, we have seen some really aggressive racing since we have started Cheddar's stage number two. Out front, it is Ryan Blaney ahead of Carson Hocevar, Kyle Larson, Tyler Reddick, and Bubba Wallace, your top five here at the Quaker State 400.
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4: Back here at Echo Park Speedway for the Quaker State 400, seeing some absolutely phenomenal racing. And, Brad, we have a fourth new leader of the night, the Hurricane. Carson Hocevar has stormed the race lead here on lap 77.
1: This morning, Carson Hocevar put out the call. Anyone who comes to a souvenir trailer with another driver's T-shirt, he will trade it with a Carson Hocevar number 77 T-shirt. I saw quite a few of those actually walking around the racetrack today. Now he leads us in a great opportunity in Cheddar's stage number two to give you a leaderboard update presented by Cheddar Scratch Kitchen. Cheddar serves home-style comfort food like homemade chicken pot pie, slow-smoked baby back ribs, and hand-breaded chicken tenders at prices that won't break the bank.
4: I think I misspoke. There were 77 to go. We are on lap number 85 now, and it is Carson Hocevar, your race leader, by just over a tenth of a second. That equates to a couple car lengths on the racetrack over Ryan Blaney, who is second. Kyle Larson's third. Tyler Reddick is fourth. Christopher Bell runs fifth. Eric Jones is up to sixth. Chase Elliott runs in seventh, and it's Bubba Wallace, Austin Cindric, and John Hunter Nemechek to the top 10.
1: Joey Logano runs 11th. Shane Van Gisbergen is where he started. He runs in 12th. Ty Gibbs 13th. 14th, Denny Hamlin. Michael McDowell 15th. 16th, Austin Dillon. His brother Ty Dillon is 17th. Josh Berry is 18th. 19th, actually Chase Briscoe has moved down, so 19th is William Byron. Riley Herbst runs 20th.
4: Yeah, you better believe it's going to change a lot. Chase Briscoe was running up in the top 10. He's now faded to 21st. Daniel Suarez is 22nd. Chris Buescher is 23rd. Alex Bowman runs 24th. Austin Hill is 25th. Then it's Ryan Preece in 26th. A.J. Allmendinger, 27th. The rookie Connor Zilich is 28th. Cole Custer is 29th. And final car in the lead lap is Ricky Stenhouse Jr. in 30th.
1: Ross Chastain, now the first car one lap down. He got around Zane Smith. Zane Smith runs 32nd. 33rd, Brad Keselowski. He hit the wall earlier. Todd Gilliland runs 34th. 35th, minus two laps is Noah Gregson. Cody Ware Sinclair is 36th, Chad Fincham 37th, and B.J. McLeod runs 38th.
4: Got a battle for the race lead, Pat, in front of you.
16: Yeah, they're side by side. Reddick's going to try to take it away from Josevar. He's going to get that done. Meanwhile, keep your eyes on the 43. Man, that car is fast tonight, guys.
1: Tyler Reddick tried to clear the side draft. He wasn't able to. Now he's got a teammate next to him, Bubba Wallace.
17: And Bubba Wallace didn't stay beside him for long because he has bolted himself into that second spot. He made a nice pass at the exit of turn number four. Last time by, Bubba Wallace showing some muscle here about 30 laps into the stage.
16: Reset it here. Josevar with the lead. About a car length and a half out in front. To the top side, of course, is Ryan Blaney now trying to hold on to that second spot as they come off the corner.
4: Flurry of action behind race leader Carson Josevar. He sees Christopher Bell starting to go three wide. He just got a shove from Chase Elliott around the sixth position. Looks like Bubba Wallace, though, trying to wrestle that second spot from Elliott.
17: Those three wide battles along the straightaway start to sort themselves out a little bit as the 12 machine of Ryan Blaney had a good tussle with Bubba Wallace at the entrance of turn three.
16: Bubba Wallace staying side by side with Blaney now, bottom of the racetrack, trying to hang on and get that second spot. He finally has cleared him. If he can move up, can't get up the racetrack.
1: Lap number 90 complete. That means we have 70 to go in Cheddar's stage number two. Ryan Blaney just tried to drive to the outside of Bubba Wallace without success.
17: Bubba Wallace gets to the bottom of the racetrack through one and two, and that might cost him that second position. Blaney pulled side by side with him. Bubba Wallace thought about tucking him behind him and said, you know what, I'll pull alongside again in the entrance to three.
16: Boy, right behind those guys, it is a hornet's nest when you look at where Christopher Bell is running midway through the racetrack. Those cars back there all stacked together.
4: Out of turn number four, again, this is all happening behind Carson Josevar. Larry, I would imagine Carson is very fine with these guys going two and three wide because it's in his rearview mirror.
15: Well, in the good thing is Carson Josevar is out there in that clean air. He's got all that downforce on the nose. And whether you've got a car that's good handling with downforce or you've got drag taken out of it for speed, that's the best place you can be. And I think that's what we're starting to see with some of these drivers now that were this deep into the race that qualified up front like Austin Dillon, Austin Cindric, Joey Logano. They're starting to fade just a little bit now because they got out from in front of the pack.
1: Yeah, we see that. Right now we've got Chevy up front. Then it's a Ford, then Toyota into one.
17: At our eye on Chase Elliott, the last handful of laps since the stage restarted, worked his way into the top 10. Worked his way up to fifth, but has faded a bit now as the leaders are in a side-by-side battle, the exit of the two.
16: Blaney trying to take advantage of Josevar to the outside into turn three. Josevar not having it. He stays down at the bottom, stays in the gas, holds on to the lead. Meanwhile, Blaney will remount the charge off corner.
4: And a reminder, these drivers are running inches apart, 170, 180 miles per hour. Ryan Blaney noses ahead of Carson Josevar. Can't clear him, though, into one.
17: Momentarily noses in front of him, but now Josevar returns the favor as they're all wadded up behind him, looking for track position. Off the exit of the banking, Ryan Blaney with a strong run to the high side.
16: Right behind them, Christopher Bell in a tight fight with Bubba Wallace. They go into turn number three. Right behind him is Kyle Larson again for the lead off the corner side by side.
1: And it is side by side with 66 laps to go here in stage number two. Ryan Blaney just a nose ahead of Carson Josevar with a push from Bubba Wallace.
17: Bubba Wallace gives him a push to the high side and Bubba's going to stay high. Right up against that outside wall. Now the car will drift down a little bit as he wants that second spot. Blaney goes to P1 at the end of the turn two.
16: Well, the wind is really picked up and is blowing in the face of the leaders as they work their way into turn number three. Once again, Josevar, bottom of the racetrack, trying to get back to that second spot, but it's all Blaney up front.
4: Boy, Bubba Wallace wasn't giving Carson Josevar a lot of room, crowding him through turns three and four. Now they'll spread out a little bit, but that second spot is far from decided behind Ryan Blaney.
17: Josevar with a strong run of the bottom of the racetrack, and he is going to inch in front ever so slightly. Bubba Wallace gets a nice run to the exit of the banking. He pulls even at the halfway point.
16: Josevar stays with it. They're trying to hang on to Bubba Wallace. Christopher Bell goes to the outside there. Here comes Logano trying to hang on to the top five, and Tyler Reddick is in the mix.
1: Larry, I noticed last night in the O'Reilly race, the Focus Tail 250, there was a distinct two lines on the racetrack. The outside line was the fastest. If the inside line can get a little friendship going on there, with some bumper-to-bumper pushing, it could move forward. This race doesn't seem to have a favored line. In fact, it doesn't even have a consistent line.
15: But you know, Brad, it actually kind of reminds me of Daytona and Talladega. It's almost the line that's the preferred line is the one that has the faster race cars in it, because I've seen it down in 3 and 4 a few times over the last few laps. It was at the bottom. Down in turns 1 and 2, it was up the racetrack. But I don't know that it's more the line. It's just the stronger cars that's kind of lined up what line they're running. But, a couple of cars I've got my own, and it's two drivers that's fighting at that chase cut line, and that's Eric Jones, that 43 car, inside the top 10 right now at ninth. Very impressed with Shane Van Gisbergen and that 97 car sitting there in 10th right now. Remember, he's fighting for his life right now as well at the cut line.
1: Most definitely.
4: Leaders roaring off of turn number 4. It is still Ryan Blaney, who is now going to complete his 76th lap out front with 63 to go here in Cheddar's stage number 2. It is Ryan Blaney, Bubba Wallace, Carson Hocevar, Christopher Bell, and Joey Logano here at Echo Park Speedway.
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1: The NASCAR Cup is here. Welcome back to Echo Park Speedway alongside Larry McReynolds and Nick Yeoman. My name is Brad Gilley. We now have 56 laps to go here in Cheddar's stage number 2. We just completed lap 104. That puts us 26 laps away from the halfway point with some weather in the area. 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
4: Ryan Blaney has led 83 now out of 105 laps that we have completed here at Echo Park Speedway. He is your race leader over Bubba Wallace and Tyler Reddick. Those 23-11 teammates run second and third. Christopher Bell is fourth. Chase Elliott, the winner of this race a year ago, holding down the fifth spot. Eric Jones is sixth. Carson Hocevar is seventh. Kyle Larson runs in eighth. Joey Logano is ninth. And Ty Gibbs, first time we've mentioned him all night, Brad, he's up into the top 10.
1: Shane Van Gisbergen runs 11th, 12th. John Hunter Nemechek, Austin Cindric down to 13th. Ty Dillon, 14th. 14th. 15th is Denny Hamlin. 16th, Daniel Suarez. Riley Herbst after a speeding penalty up to 17th. 18th is Michael McDowell. William Byron, 19th. And 20th is Christopher Buescher.
4: I like what you did there. Of course, he is back to Christopher Buescher for this weekend only. 21st right now is Austin Dillon. He's been up in the front for much of the night. 22nd is Josh Berry. 23rd is Alex Bowman. Chase Briscoe is 24th. Ryan Preece is 25th. Austin Hill is in the 26th position. 27th is A.J. Allmendinger. Connor Zilich is 28th. Ricky Stenhouse Jr. is 29th. Cole Custer, final car in the lead lap in 30th.
1: Ross Chastain, one lap down, 31st. Also Zane Smith in 32nd. Brad Keselowski, 33rd. Todd Gilliland, 34th. Two laps down, Noah Gregson, 35th. Cody Ware, 36th. Chad Fincham is 37th. B.J. McLeod is minus three laps and 38th on the track.
4: And watching Larry McReynolds, it's up. Looks like we have gone yellow for some lightning in the area here at Echo Park Speedway. Right as Bubba Wallace and Tyler Reddick were starting to mount a charge. Thought they might make a run on Ryan Blaney down the back straightaway. But, Brad, we've been waiting for this. It's been getting dark here around Echo Park Speedway, and NASCAR has made the call to throw the yellow flag.
1: Yeah, lightning in the area. That's going to put us on a hold, Larry Mack, unfortunately. And we are right now 22 laps shy of halfway. We obviously want to go the full 260-lap distance. But, man, what timing for this one.
15: Yeah, if we just got another, 22 laps in right now. But yeah, I've been watching the weather out the back stretch turns 1 and 2, and I did see that lightning strike, and I went, uh-oh, that is not a good thing right there. Again, we were racing for lap 130. That would make the race official halfway of 260 laps. But as I mentioned earlier, what was also unique about that lap number, based on when we went back racing in the fuel window about 70 laps, that was going to be about when they were going to have to start making their green flag stop. So we're shy of halfway, and we're shy of that window where you would need to make your green flag stop.
1: Yeah, and this the pace car is leading the field down to pit road. Because we are on a lightning hold, that's going to trigger a red flag, so the crews are not going to be able to work on their race cars just yet. They're going to be able to do
15: that.
1: There's
15: a lot of them that would love to right now.
1: There are definitely a lot of them that would love to. Hey, but we can talk about some things here. Ross Chastain qualified ninth, dropped to the back, went a lap down in stage number one, but he is now the first car one lap down. He is going to get that lap back regardless and be able to make adjustments. So while this is bad for some, it's also good for others.
15: Yeah, absolutely, because they made wholesale changes on that car at the end of stage one because he had went a lap down, but worked his way in front of Zane Smith, Brad Keselowski, Todd Gilliland, first driver a lap down, so he gets the free pass. We go back racing, he's back on the lead lap, and to your point, another opportunity to make some major adjustments to that one car.
4: Ace car has brought the field down to pit lane and is parked just shy of the start-finish line. Hard, though, Larry, not to be impressed with Ryan Blaney. Oftentimes, some of these speedway-style races, the driver that wins the pole doesn't oftentimes stay up there, but here we are, lap 108, and Ryan Blaney's paced him for 86 of those laps. That car has looked very good out in clean air.
15: Yeah, when I look at drivers that qualified up front, that made me tip my head, how are they going to be as far as the race? Yeah, certainly Ryan Blaney, when you look at the laps that he's led. Eric Jones, he qualified 11th. He's sitting there in 6th. Logano is still inside the top 10, 9th. And then Kyle Larson in that Chevrolet qualified up near the front of the field, and he's sitting there in 7th right now. So that's three or four drivers that I thought maybe would be in trouble just because of how fast they were yesterday, but they're holding suit right now.
1: Eric Jones was the top Toyota qualifier. You mentioned
15: by a long shot.
1: By a long shot. You're right. You mentioned, he started 11th here today. Tyler Reddick started 31st, and he's been up there racing for the lead. In fact, now we didn't have a single Toyota in the top 10 when the green flag dropped, and we have four of them in the top 6. In fact, five in the top 10 with Ty Gibson there as well.
15: You know, the one that I'm kind of not sure what went on, and I may have missed it. Maybe David, Andrew, or Doug can find out. Chase Briscoe was up there fighting for the lead, and he has fallen outside the top 20 right now, all the way back to 24. So something not right with that 19 car right now.
1: All right, Andrew Curlin, what can you tell us?
2: Well, I'm in the media center right now, so I'm going to try to find a quieter place to talk. But, yeah, he came over the radio under that caution, told James Small, yeah, I don't know what to do with this. I'm super tight in the front. I could feel the back kicking out. So I think it's a handling issue and something that Chase Briscoe's not very happy about with this race car, and I don't think he knows the direction he necessarily wants to take it for James Small.
15: Well, and that would be puzzling because, again, he qualified well back in the field, qualified back in 20th, and he drove up there fighting for the lead. It's like something went amiss during that pit stop, maybe changes they made to the race car, something that didn't jive from stage one to this second stage here.
4: But I would think, Larry, as a crew chief, he probably did the right thing, that if the handling's not there, as tight as things were for the first 10, 15 laps when we went back to Green Flag Racing in stage number two, that car doesn't feel right. Probably a smart move to drop out of the pack.
15: I always would tell my driver at a race like this, we can't win it in the first 100 laps, but we can sure lose it if we get in trouble, if we don't have a good handling race car.
1: No question about that. This is a great time, though, Larry. Let's also talk about what happened here yesterday. Only qualifying. We didn't have any kind of practice. All a driver could say was in that one lap that I went from the green flag directly to the checkered flag, here's what the car felt like.

0: seasonal favorites feature corn on the cob, red skin potatoes, carrots, grape tomatoes, and onions all slow cooked in foil to lock in those campfire flavors. Finish with one of our new sweet treats, a cherry Coke float or the all-American double chocolate fudge Coca-Cola cake. You can try them all, but only this summer at Cracker Barrel.
1: From Echo Park Speedway in the Quaker State 400, this is PRN, the Performance Racing Network.
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1: Back at Echo Park Speedway, just saw a pretty decent lightning strike within the area. Brad, we're also starting to see some moisture start to accumulate on our window. We've seen some camera shots down there in the garage area. It is starting, unfortunately, to open up and rain here at Echo Park Speedway in Atlanta.
9: Yeah, a tough thing here. We haven't lost the track yet, but you have a feeling that that's going to be coming here pretty soon. We'll be checking in with some drivers from the media center and our Napa Auto Parts pit reporters. Right now, we have Quaker State 400 pace car driver and America's crew chief Larry McReynolds driving us up here. I am curious, driving the pace car, Larry, did you want to stay in there maybe for a caution or two? Did you ask?
10: I didn't ask, but I would have loved to have stayed in there and rode shotgun for, you know, a few caution too, just kind of see what it's like being in there for a restart or whatever. But then I wouldn't have been able to come up here and join y'all, so that's why I said, you know what, I've done my duty, I'm out of here.
9: Well, we'd love that you're up here for sure, and you've spent a lot of time here at this racetrack under many different configurations. In fact, when you started racing here, what's now the back straightaway was the front straightaway, and one of the unique things about this track then was the elevation change between the front and the back. You could actually be on pit road and look back and see the backstretch, right?
10: Yeah, you can still see the remnants of the pit road there, what's now inside of the backstretch, but yeah, you could stand up on the pit wall, and you could see the entire racetrack. It was truly a symmetrical mile-and-a-half racetrack. We raced that, and we came here in 1997, and everything had flipped, backstretch to front stretch and vice versa, kind of the signature SMI quad oval. And then, of course, when we came back here 2022, same aerial view, but 28 degrees of banking. Think about that. That's only 3 less degrees than what we have at Daytona. Narrowed up the racetrack, a new coat of asphalt, and I've got to say it's been one of the best changes I've seen any racetrack make. You and I were kind of joking at commercial break. I think it'd be a good racetrack to maybe race at 3 times a year.
1: And the crazy thing is, Larry, is if you had asked anybody about a decade ago, Atlanta still would have been one of the most exciting racetracks, even with that worn-out surface. And I know a lot of people were pretty critical of making that change, but boy, this place has just put on some remarkable racing over the last 5 years.
10: Well, we know they were forced to repave it because we were starting to get all those cracks and weepers and everything if we had any rain whatsoever. And the funny thing about redoing the racetrack is Jeff Gordon joined the NASCAR on Fox team in 2016, and we had this meeting leading into 2016, Mike and Daryl, myself and Jeff, and we were talking about racetracks. He said, guys, we can't let them do anything to that racetrack. They don't need to touch that racetrack. And Mike and Daryl and I looked at him and said, see if you still feel that way when you broadcast a race there. We've had some good finishes, but the racing has not been that good. I don't even know if we had made it to the first caution. Jeff said, damn, they got to do something with this racetrack. Said, that's exactly what we thought you would say now that you're up here in the broadcast booth.
9: I love that. It is a different view from up top and from the grandstands. Ryan Blaney is our race leader, and he is down in the media center with Doug Turnbull.
11: We get a quick word with him before he goes on TV. Ryan Blaney, you led a bunch of laps tonight there. Have you gotten to track it a couple of times? What's the difference as the car has changed or the track has changed tonight?
12: Yeah, it's

0: making swings, you know, and the first round was interesting to see where your car swung to, how it started off in the draft, and then where it was at the end. Fortunately, you know, we were able to lead pretty much that whole first one, and then make some adjustments on our car and, you know, and try to control the second one here. Been trying to get the lead back whenever I can. But yeah, it's been pretty good racing so far. Really racy out there, and be interesting to see what the track's like when we go back racing. Yeah,
1: it's going to be fun to see. Hopefully it was a lot like it was there in stage number two. That's your pole sitter and race dominator so far, Ryan Blady.
2: Larry, it seems like on a track like this, you have to be, and this holds true for a lot of tracks, but you have to be a taker, and Ryan Blaney knows that if he's going to thrive, he's going to have to stay in front of cars.
3: Well, I talked to some of the Team Penske guys this morning, and they definitely confirmed exactly what I thought, that they had their cars trimmed out. And he and Jonathan Hassler, his crew chief, they know they've got to do any and everything they can to keep that car at the front. They've got to keep that track position, because I think if they ever lose it, as trimmed out as they are, they could be in trouble. They can't have any mistakes on pit road. They lost the lead a while ago, lost a couple of spots on that pit stop. But one thing I watched, remember, by sitting on the pole, they were able to choose that last pit box leaving pit road, and it's almost like he couldn't get going. The tires were spinning, and that's one reason he lost a couple of spots.
4: Larry, obviously, Tyler Reddick stole a lot of the headlines the first couple months of the season. Denny Hamlin's been on quite a run over the last couple. Do you feel like Ryan Blaney's a guy, though, that is kind of lurking there, that as we head into the second half of the season, is very much in the championship conversation?
3: Well, I've said it for the last 2 weeks. When I look at the seven racetracks that are left in the regular season, which includes Echo Park Speedway, it couldn't line up any better for an organization or for a team other than maybe Indianapolis Motor Speedway. You think about the two speedways here at Echo Park Daytona. Think about all these flat tracks we've got coming up. You know, we've got Iowa, we got Loudon, we got Richmond, we got North Wilkesboro. With that aero package and the 750 horsepower, that really falls right into the category of not only Ryan Blaney, but I think Team Penske as a whole.
2: Yeah, no question about that. And, you know, you and I, actually, a few weeks back, we were on Sirius XM looking at the points lead and looking at Denny Hamlin. At the time, he was chasing Tyler Reddick. There were 11 races to go, and we mapped out what the schedule was going to be and whether or not Denny could not only catch Tyler Reddick at the time, but maybe surpass him for the regular season championship. Out of those 11 tracks, we handed seven of them to Denny. We handed four to Tyler. Among those four, we've already been to a couple of them, and he has just had disastrous results, and now is minus 44 to the lead.
3: Yeah, and I don't think anybody saw that coming. You know, if you'd have told me, you know, going back to the lead that he had after the road course at Watkins Glen and what has happened the last six races. Yeah, Denny Hamlin has been good, obviously, winning those three races in a row, and they kind of maintain. But outside of that second-place finish at Pocono for Tyler Reddick, it's been like a comedy of errors, not all self-inflicted, but who would have ever believed that a team that reeled off, I think, 15 consecutive top 10 finishes to start the season would sit here over the last 5 or 6 weeks and have four or five finishes of 30th or worse. Didn't see that coming.
4: Want to change gears here just a little bit, Larry, while we've got you for a few more minutes. Of course, you're here driving the pace car, the Quaker State 400. Some of the memories of back when you were crew chiefing, wearing the Quaker State logo, some of the things that stand out back in those days.
3: Well, I've got to say, most of my years coming here to Echo Park Speedway, we didn't have the greatest runs with the 26 car and the Quaker State car, but certainly you mentioned it, three wins on that 26 car King Racing. You know, there's only one first, and to get that first win at Watkins Glen with Ricky Rudd, the first win for me, the first win for the organization, and then the very first trip to Sonoma in 1989, of course, I felt like any time you went road course racing with Ricky Rudd, the only team that could beat you is if you beat yourself, and we went out there to Sonoma. A lot of teams had went and tested. We elected not to, and we were able to win that inaugural race at Sonoma, but a win that meant a lot to me was the North Wilkesboro win in 1990 with Brett Bodine. It was Brett's first and only win in the Cup Series. It was my first win on an oval as a crew chief, and it ended up being my last win with King Racing, because less than a year later, I moved on to Robert Yates Racing at a 28 car.
2: Yeah, and did a lot of amazing thing there as well, including a Daytona 500 win, not only with Robert Yates Racing and Davey Allison, but also later at Richard Childress Racing with Dale Earnhardt. Larry Mack, thank you so much for joining us here. We appreciate everything that you do for the sport. It is just so awesome that for more than 40 years you've had a relationship with Quaker State. And the one thing I really love about this, I know you had a nice Quaker State polo, but you could have just as easily walked up here with that crew uniform shirt from your very first win with them 41 years ago.
3: Well, I debated it about wearing it tonight to drive the pace car, but I said, you know, maybe I'm just going to leave it in the Tahoe. But the biggest thing I'm the proudest of, almost 40 years later, it still fits. Now, the pants, that's a whole nother story right there. Something happened to the lower part of my body, but I am proud that uniform top from the late 80s, 1990, I can still wear it and it still fits.
2: I love it. I think it's awesome. America's crew chief, Larry McReynolds, joining us for coverage of the Quaker State 400, and we'll be back with more from Echo Park Speedway right after this.
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4: 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Grandstands have been cleared of all the race fans. And as we look down from the press box here, the rain is really starting to come down hard here at Echo Park Speedway. 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
4: Back at Echo Park Speedway here, Quaker State 400, and the rain is, boy, it's really picking up. Brad, you're looking at some of the rain. I look up out of our booth, and you can just see it just ripping right off of the press box area here down on the racetrack. This racetrack is absolutely saturated, so it is going to be a while before we can resume the Quaker State 400. Ryan Blaney is your race leader here under this red flag. Bubba Wallace second, Tyler Reddick third, Christopher Bell fourth, and Chase Elliott fifth. And boy, just to put a period on it, awesome to have Larry McReynolds with us. Some of those stories, some of that insight, it's exactly what you expect from a guy who has been so ingrained in this sport for so very long.
2: Larry Mack is just truly one of my favorite people on the planet. The Larry Mack that you hear on Sirius XM NASCAR radio, that you hear and watch on Fox television, that you see at the racetrack during numerous appearances, or away from the racetrack, he is the most genuine person that you'll ever meet. And that just truly is him. And he is the most uber race fan. The only thing he might like close to as much of as racing is Alabama football.
4: That's right.
2: But outside of that, he is just an amazing guy. I do want to send a note to our local stations down the line that coming up here in 14 minutes, right at the top of the hour, 9 o'clock Eastern time, we're going to turn coverage back to our local stations, and we'll come back at 10 o'clock Eastern time with an update for 1 hour. It is now raining hard here at Echo Park Speedway, and you can actually just seeing it bounce off the racetrack. They're not going to get this track dry anytime soon. We have to let it stop raining. The good news is that while there is a lot of rain in the area, it's spotty, so it could go away just as quickly as it came, and unfortunately, we have to do that. But we still want to continue to bring some coverage here, so in just under 15 minutes, we'll send coverage back to our local stations, come back at 10 o'clock Eastern time with an update, and ideally have more info for the resumption of the Quaker State 400 as well.
4: If you missed the first 108 laps, it was absolutely thrilling. Stage number one won by Ryan Blaney, but he had to fend off a ferocious challenge for drivers like Tyler Reddick, Kyle Larson. Blaney also had his teammates Joey Logano and Austin Cindric running in kind of tandem for a majority of the first 50 or 60 laps. Then we started to see some more players creep into the mix. Carson Hocevar has been mighty racy throughout the course of the night. Austin Dillon has taken a turn inside the top five, so it has been a very, very competitive race. And pretty interesting, Brad, as much as we saw over the first couple years, ever since this racetrack was kind of reimagined, two-by-two pack-style racing, tonight, with the weather being as warm as it has been and this racetrack finally starting to wear out a little bit, we started to see some packs break away, sometimes three, four, five, six cars, and not nearly as much side-by-side action as it was of setting up runs and dicing up and trying to pick and time your spots. And quite honestly, I found that just as enjoyable as when we've been watching cars going two and three wide lap after lap.
2: Yeah, I would agree with you. This is just incredible, the intensity of the racing that we see. And just when it looks like we go to Coca-Cola, the Charlotte Motor Speedway for the Coca-Cola 600, and all of a sudden you see someone dive down low as they go into turn number one. By the time they come off of turn number two, a lot of times they can complete the pass. Here, we see them go side by side coming off of turn number four. They're side by side with the nose as they go down the front straightaway and back into turn number one. The next thing you know, as they exit turn number two, well, the race leader is still the race leader, and sometimes that challenger could get kicked back not just one spot, but maybe five or six.
4: It's been quite a show so far. Great night so far for Tyler Reddick as well. Under this red flag, he is being shown in the third position, and a guy who, Brad, has just been desperate to get his season back on the right track. He has really hemorrhaged a lot of points. In fact, over the last four races, Tyler Reddick is 27th among drivers in terms of points scored. He's fallen 44 points behind Denny Hamlin, but again, we dropped the green flag tonight, and Reddick went from 31st all the way up to battling for the race lead. And you want to talk about a momentum boost as well. During the stage break, when we had that first round of pit stops, Tyler Reddick came in second and left with the race lead. So talking about driver and team needing a little bit of boost of energy, I think so far, again, long way to go. We pay the most amount of points at the checkered flag, but Tyler Reddick has reminded us tonight why he was so impressive through the first couple months of the season.
2: I think one of the things I'm more surprised with in this is not just Tyler Reddick's run from the back to the front and Ryan Blaney's dominance out at the front of the field, but also drivers like Ross Chastain. He qualified ninth and just quickly disappeared to the back. Alex Bowman is another guy who we had a lot of high hopes for, and we can still have those high hopes. He's sitting there running in 23rd. And Chase Briscoe, the whole time Larry McReynolds was up here with us, he kept watching the rise of that number 19 car, and all of a sudden he has dropped down to 24th.
4: We've not had any accidents tonight. Did have one car brush the wall, and it was a pretty significant one. It was early in the race for Brad Keselowski. He caught the wall coming through turns three and four, and unfortunately the handling of that car simply washed away with the little bit of damage that he did pick up. Brad Keselowski being shown 33rd right now, one lap down, which is a shame because Brad was right there in the mix. In fact, he was the guy that got passed by Chase Elliott on the closing laps. That ultimately allowed Chase Elliott to win that race. So Brad Keselowski, a little bit of adversity, and he'll have to fight back when we do resume from one lap down. But again, it's the Ford of Ryan Blaney, who is your race leader with 108 laps completed. Again, scheduled to go 260 tonight for the Quaker State 400 here at Echo Park Speedway. Facilities have looked absolutely phenomenal, Brad. The racetrack lit up. Of course, it's a little bit more shiny than we would like right now because the racetrack is completely saturated, but boy, ever since this place got a fresh paint job and the reimagined with the banking increased here about 5 years ago, hard for me as kind of a newcomer here to the Performance Racing Network not to be impressed with how this place has looked.
2: I would agree with you. When we came here last year after they renamed this track Echo Park Speedway, and I've always been a fan of this. This track, the suites and the grandstands and the surrounding landscape really had just a nice kind of woodsy view to it. Everything had a nice, really terracotta kind of tannish color to it. And now it is all, it's a very light Echo Park gray with the Echo Park green. And when we talk about the facelift that happened to Echo Park Speedway, it was not just a fresh coat of paint. Every single sign here, whether it's one telling you how to get to the main grandstands or go to the infield or exit the track, every single sign here was replaced. It's brand new. The interior, when you're walking down the concourse here, every single thing was either repainted or replaced. You would think that this racetrack is brand new. That's just the amazing job that they did with it here.
4: And the fans have certainly responded. There's no doubt about it. The last several years, we have seen massive, massive crowds pour into Echo Park Speedway just to not only see the facilities, but to watch the spectacular racing that we have come to expect over the last couple of years. Again, all of those fans, unfortunately, as we look out of the booth, we can't see many of them because they have headed for cover to get dry, as it does look like the rain has lightened up. We're not seeing it pound the racetrack as it was just about 5 or 10 minutes to go, but certainly race fans, we can report that the racetrack is completely saturated, and we will wait for some of that severe weather to move out of the area so we can first begin the track drying efforts, and then hopefully, Brad, at some point tonight, get this Quaker State 400 back underway as we still have 152 laps to complete.
2: Yeah, for sure. And we may end up staying on just a little bit past 9 o'clock Eastern time. We told our local stations that we would send programming back to them. But as we're sitting here looking here, the weather's doing all kinds of different things, from either clearing up to raining or lightning or things like that. But right now, we actually want to go down and check in with one of our Napa Auto Parts pit reporters, David Stiles.
13: We're down here in the media center, rain falling, but we have Ty Dillon joining us. Take us through that first stage and a half of the race and how your car's handling.
14: Yeah, the first stage was pretty brutal for us. We were pretty loose, uncomfortable. But, you know, I think the last 5 weeks as a team, we've really grown a lot, and knowing what I'm saying and having the right adjustments to fix that. And I'd say, like, you know, the last couple weeks we've been able to, when I would have a problem on track, Andrew has responded great with the first change, and he did that tonight. Feel like our second run there was really, really strong. So we got in our car close. We're back in the ball game, and we're going to keep fighting. Now it's all about execution, fighting to the end. We're struggling with some power steering issues. I wouldn't say it's all the way gone, but I'd say I have 5 to 10% of power steering, so it's still pretty brutal in there. But we'll fight through it, and the car is fast, and hopefully we get back on track tonight. Looks like maybe the rain stopped, so and go have some fun for the rest of the evening.
13: Those power steering issues, what does that do at a track like this where you need to be able to move from the top to the bottom to make passes effectively?
14: Of all places, this is probably the best place to have a power steering issue, I'd say. Super speedways, it's okay. Usually when you're really loose or, you know, mile and a half or short tracks where things are, the reaction is quick on the movements of the car, it's worse. I think the hardest part is when your car does get loose, the back steering on a lack of power steering is pretty brutal, and that's where you find trouble. So just have to guard for that, but it's just going to be a muscle over mind kind of thing, and we've done okay for however many laps you ran, so I think we can finish this thing strong.
13: Is it hard getting in and out of the car when we have these rain delays like this?
14: Yeah, you know, you want to just finish the race. Once you get in, you feel in a mode, especially these races, the intensity, and it takes so much mental focus. You hate to stop that halfway through, but, you know, we'll get back going, and the energy always changes after you have a rain delay in the middle of a race, and it'll get exciting, I'm sure, when we fire back up.
13: How do you keep that energy up and just refocus that mental focus that you need to pass at a track like this?
14: I have three kids, so they will keep me focused during this thing. They don't really care what dad's been doing, so we'll go have some fun in the motorhome. I'll try to eat and drink and just make sure I'm taking care of my body, and hopefully restart as fresh as I started the race.
13: That's Ty Dillon. He's cracked into the top 15. He's in 14th currently, looking to move up a little bit further.
4: All right, appreciate that, David Stiles. And, yes, I would imagine anyone that has kids can probably relate that no matter how your night's going, ultimately those dad duties are going to pick up as soon as you jump out of the race car. And again, as David touched on, Ty Dillon's had a very nice night so far running inside the top 15. And we will see, once we do get this race resumed, how he can navigate having those power steering problems. Again, Ryan Blaney is your race leader as we are under the red flag here at Echo Park Speedway. It's the Quaker State 400.
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4: Welcome back to a very saturated Echo Park Speedway here in Atlanta for the Quaker State 400 here on the Performance Racing Network alongside Brad Gilley. I am Nick Yeoman. Joining us in the turns, although they are definitely not out there at the moment, they've run for cover. It's Pat Patterson and Mark Janes. They've done a phenomenal job tonight and helping us cover with some interviews in the media center. It's our NAPA Auto Parts pit reporters, David Stiles, Andrew Curlin, and Doug Turnbull. Your top 10 right now under this red flag, 108 laps complete, 152 to go. Ryan Blaney has been out front for 86 laps. He has really dominated despite never being able to build more than a couple car length lead throughout the course of the racing here at Atlanta. But it's Ryan Blaney, Bubba Wallace, Tyler Reddick, Christopher Bell, Chase Elliott, your top five. Eric Jones is running in the sixth position. Kyle Larson is posted at seventh. Carson Hocevar, eighth. Joey Logano, ninth. And Ty Gibbs is 10th, Brad.
2: Nick, here's the good thing. The rain has slowed down. But the bad thing is it's still lightly raining out here. NASCAR has staged all of the drying equipment, which includes the Toyota Tundra track drying team, as well as jet dryers, the Elgin sweeper, and other drying equipment right there at the exit of pit road to be able to deploy. It doesn't make any sense to do that until the rain actually stops. And basically, there are a couple of different stages of track drying. Number one, the Toyota Tundra track drying team, they actually blow all of the surface water off the racetrack. Once you get that surface water off, then the jet dryers come in and add air, heat, and all of that, and that actually dries the asphalt itself. The Elgin sweeper will come pick up any puddles or different things and get a good start on pit road. Suburban propane heater as well does a fantastic job of cleaning things on pit road, and ideally we can make that happen. We just need Mother Nature to cooperate, and that is just a tough thing here, just 22 laps shy of the halfway point.
4: I'm a Midwestern boy, Brad. Of course, we get not only rain, but we get the heavy stuff, the snow, and I once time tried to con my younger brother into going outside and shoveling the snow while it was snowing, and he learned the hard way that really doesn't accomplish
2: anything. Pretty funny, actually.
4: Yeah, I got a good laugh at it. I'm not sure he did. I'm not sure my parents appreciated it, but yeah, to your point, there is no reason to roll those jet dryers out of the racetrack yet until it not just lightens up, but completely stops raining. I know that is common sense, I'm sure, to a lot of race fans, but that is the situation we are under right now. Again, not heavy raining right now. Haven't seen a lot of lightning strikes around the area as well, so we feel like that this system, these pop-up showers, are moving out of the area, but again, until it completely stops raining, it is hard for us to make any progress in drying this track and ultimately resuming the Quaker State 400.
2: Yeah, and we want to wait just a few minutes here extra just to see if we get another update from NASCAR. We had talked about turning programming back to our local stations at the top of the hour. We're still here from Echo Park Speedway talking because we want to be able to give you an idea of exactly what's going to happen with this racetrack. And as things have lightened up, that's a good sign. Lightened up is not stopping as well, but at least we can see the entirety of this racetrack. And if we didn't have the Musco lighting system here to see the rain falling in front of, we would not even realize that it was actually still coming down.
4: And that Musco lighting system is impressive, too. I mean, I was here for the first time last year calling this race under the lights, and it is a sight to behold. So certainly this is one of those races that ultimately very fortunate we've got two of them on the schedule that you want to put on the calendar. And Brad, you know, you and I are going to be plenty busy here over the next couple of weeks after we leave Echo Park Speedway. What an opportunity to head to North Wilkesboro Speedway for the first points paying race in how long has it been?
0: 30 years.
4: How about that?
0: How old were you?
4: Well, 1996? I'm 38, so yeah, I wasn't very old.
2: You know, it was amazing, and you have to give Marcus Smith and Dale Earnhardt Jr. a lot of credit. And Dale Earnhardt Jr. really wanted to preserve North Wilkesboro Speedway in iRacing and be able to get the track mapped out. And they went out there one fall, kind of close to around Thanksgiving time, and Marcus brought a lot of people from Speedway Motorsports. Dale Jr. brought a lot of his friends. They grabbed an armada of weed eaters, and literally, and they weren't weed eating the grounds. They were weed eating the racetrack itself.
4: That's right. Yeah.
2: And they got it all cleaned up. And once they did, they were able to scan it for iRacing and allow that track to continue to live on, but also looked at it and went, I think we could race on this asphalt. And they did. We had the Speedway Revival. The Cars Tour came out there. They put on an incredible race. Dale Earnhardt Jr. was actually in the race. And I remember going out there with Doug Rice, our former anchor and president of the Performance Racing Network. And it was great for me to see it through his eyes because he went to North Wilkesboro Speedway for many, many years. In fact, Doug and his wife, Penny, they had dates at North Wilkesboro Speedway. And to watch it from his eyes and hear him describe that, well, you see this over here? This is exactly what it looked like when I was here in 1996 or 1986 or whenever it was, you know, the numerous times that he went there. And I thought that was just a really, really neat thing to do that as well. So now we get to go points racing after seeing a few years of all-star racing also, Nick.
4: Yeah, I'll be honest with you. Never really thought I'd get the opportunity to visit North Wilkesboro. And it's one of the things I always credit SMI. Obviously, me very new to the family here, but it's a company that is never afraid to take risks, whether it's trying a race at Charlotte Motor Speedway on the road course, turning it into a roval, which was so very successful. We've talked ad nauseum, I'm sure, about this place and how this has been a resounding success, and then ultimately cannot wait to get to North Wilkesboro next weekend. And then after that, Brad, I get to play a home game. I get to welcome you back to the great state of Indiana as you and I will cover the Brickyard 400 with an all-star cast of crew, not only from the Indianapolis Motor Speedway Radio Network, plenty of flavor from the Performance Radio Network. I think we're even going to have some friends from the Motor Racing Network as well as we celebrate another running of the Brickyard 400 there at the Indianapolis Motor Speedway.
2: We will call it an all-star crew for a crown jewel on the NASCAR schedule. That's going to be a lot of fun. We're going to hang with you here from Echo Park Speedway, but speaking of Doug Rice, he is still with the Performance Racing Network, and he hosts our weekly show, Fast Talk, which you can hear every 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flag, black flag, and more. So Nick Yeoman and I are going to be right here with you listening to Fast Talk here as we're in a pause of the Quaker State 400.
0: Welcome back to Fast Talk. Let's break down the season standings right now as we are not that far away from going with a big enchilada at the end of the year in the chase. So Denny Hamlin, a week ago, took over the points lead. He padded it, adding 43 points to his lead. He's now plus 44 over Tyler Reddick, plus 113 over Ryan Blaney. I ask you this, Alexis. For a while, I remember not all that long ago, we were talking about cakewalk for Tyler Reddick. He wins the regular season. And now it may be tough for him to hang on to second place if he keeps trending like he has lately.
1: It just goes to show how much we know. You're right. I mean, I think it wasn't that long ago on this very show that we're like, there's no way Tyler Reddick's going to fall from the lead. You know, he's got such a huge cushion and, you know, opening up the season with all those wins. But look, I mean, this is a long season. It's a grueling season. Things happen. Things change. And, you know, they sometimes change more quickly than we expect them to. And here we are with Denny Hamlin now in first place, and he's got a 44-point, you know, cushion on second. And you're right. It, with the way things are going for that 45 team, and a lot of the things that have happened to Tyler Reddick and that team, I believe, are just situational. They're like bad luck. You know, just this past weekend in Chicagoland, he has somebody else's piece of splitter come up and knock out the cooling system in his car. Those things, you know, sometimes you just can't help having those things happen. But it's the snowball effect of having it happen week in and week out for like the past 3 or 4 weeks and how far he's fallen in that amount of time. So will he be able to turn his luck around? Will he be able to, you know, get the proverbial monkey off his back, so to speak? I think only time will tell. I do believe that that team is exceptionally good this year. I think even with the things that have happened to them to have this, you know, fall in the points, I think they are still a really good race team. They are running for Toyota, obviously, who is, you know, the leader in the clubhouse when it comes to manufacturers. So I think they absolutely have the ability to hold on to second and maybe even possibly by the end of the season get to a closer situation with Denny Hamlin where maybe they could take first back. But things are going to have to turn around significantly. And one of those things is just going to have to be their luck.
0: David, all this big slide started back at Michigan where Tyler Reddick finished 35th. At Pocono, they bounced back. He was second. San Diego, 25th on the road course. Sonoma, 36th. And Chicago, 36th. And the big thing, problem here for Reddick was everybody thought he would come out of this stretch with San Diego and Sonoma having increased his lead. And still, we leave San Diego and Denny Hamlin's the points leader.
3: Yeah, that we saw that battle with Corey Hyman, that San Diego street course, didn't do him any favors when he cut that right front tire, and he only scored 2 points yesterday. Two. It's just unfathomable to think about just the fall that he has had. I mean, Doug just said it, 36, 25th, a second place finish, and then 35th. That's the last handful of races that he's raced in. This has been a fall, not just, tripped and fell. I had a stumble. This is like an asteroid re-entering the atmosphere and getting burned up. Like, he's got no room. There is no room to wiggle anymore. I know I said it last week. Denny Hamlin must be living in his head rent-free. This is bad. Like, they've got to start hitting the panic button. They've got to put some good runs together, or they're going to see this just evaporate, because now he's 44 points behind. It was just a single point last week. I mean, this is... He could fall out of the top. I think he could lose second place. I mean, Ryan Blaney's right there.
1: I mean, I don't disagree with you. Certainly, mathematically, it is possible for that to happen.
3: Yes.
1: But I also do still believe that that team is a good race team and that they can put good runs together and that they can turn the ship around. Will that happen? TBD. But I think it could, certainly.
0: All right, Andrew, you're locked into a room with Tyler Reddick and you got to coach him up right now. What are you going to say to him?
5: Don't do anything different. Honestly, it's you talk about his results, and I think the bleeding actually started 1 weekend earlier at Nashville. But you got to look at what Denny Hamlin's doing, and Denny Hamlin's going on a run that he went on early in the season. 3 wins in a row, 14th at San Diego, 26th at Sonoma, 3rd at Chicago. Meanwhile, Reddick has had problems. He crashed. He finished second in Pocono, but second to Denny Hamlin. Flat tire in San Diego, power steering in Sonoma, a radiator damage in Chicago. So it's not like they're doing this on purpose, and it's not like there's anything that they can really control. Honestly, I'm in a room with Tyler Reddick, and I say, this week's a new week. Reset. There's nothing that you are doing as a race car driver that's wrong. It's not an execution issue. It's just bad luck. I think we need to pump the brakes a little bit on him losing second, at least to Ryan Blaney. I know we were texting in our group chat yesterday, and I was thinking about that. But the more I'm thinking about it, this is just a unlucky stretch for Tyler Reddick. Don't do anything different. That's my opinion.
3: And the one thing you got to remember is he's in a Toyota, like Alexis said, and his teammates are running really well too. So I don't think that it's panic time, but there's some issues. I mean, there's things out of your control that sometimes you just have no control over. And if things continue to slide, it's going to be hard to fight back from.
0: I think it's going to be extremely difficult. Let's throw this out for conversation. Alexis, I'll start with you. We mentioned Ryan Blaney, and words that I never thought would come out of my mouth. Ty Gibbs is minus 137, but every week he's right there. Do you think in the back of Ty Gibbs' mind and that entire 54 team, they're thinking, okay, you guys all fight amongst yourselves, and while this is going on, we're just going to creep up here and snatch this thing, or maybe finish second?
1: Yeah, I mean, I think that's that, in my opinion, that should be what every driver in the top five or top six should be thinking. You know, I'm just going to run my race. I'm going to do what I can do and hope that the cards fall in my favor. And Ty Gibbs has been doing that. I mean, we've had so many conversations on this show about Ty Gibbs, and it seems like year in and year out, we're like, where is Ty Gibbs? Where is he? And this year, he's shown up. He has shown up in a big way. I think part of that is probably due to the fact that he's in a Toyota. Again, if you're in Toyota, it's almost like you've got a superpower in this sport right now. And he has that. And so that's definitely helping him. But I think he's matured, too. Obviously, getting his first win of the season this year at Bristol, that has helped in a lot of ways. But he's been consistently good. It's not like, oh, I've got, you know, had a good run here and a good run there, and then I've had three runs, you know, where I've kind of fallen off, and then I come back. No, it's been a consistently good run and good performance from that team. And so, yeah, I mean, I think that the people, you know, I think Ryan Blaney probably has got an eye on Ty Gibbs and what he's doing. Because, you know, the Fords aren't performing nearly as well as the Toyotas, and Ryan Blaney is certainly outperforming. He is outkicking his coverage, no doubt, to be where he is in that Team Penske Ford when you look at the rest of the competitors in a Ford. But, yeah, I mean, Ty Gibbs, that's got to be what he's thinking. How far up this ladder can I climb before we start this chase?
0: David is 24 points behind Ryan Blaney for third.
3: It's doable. I think it's very doable, especially all the problems that Blaney has on pit road with that team. And like we saw yesterday in Chicagoland, they were on a different strategy where the track started to change and they said, okay, we've got the track position. We know that we're good. When the track starts to change, we're not going to change anything. We're just going to maintain the position. We've got this position. Just stay there. Don't do anything crazy. Just get your points. But Ty Gibbs is fighting for wins. I mean, they're going up there, and they're starting to be a contender each and every week. And so I think that he could pass him. He could potentially pass Tyler Reddick. I know I'm trying to put Tyler Reddick in his grave.
1: Poor Tyler Reddick.
3: Poor Tyler Reddick. But, yeah. Man, I mean, this is why we run these races. We've got seven races left. I think the strategy of everyone doing the math to say, where do we need to be points-wise to run for the championship, I think you're just trying to grab as many points as you possibly can. And if you're in a Toyota, you're just licking your chops right now.
0: Andrew Kierlin, Ty Gibbs in his last four races, ninth at Pocono, San Diego 15th, Sonoma 3rd, Chicagoland 8th. Do we need to consider him, if not maybe a regular season contender? Is this a guy that could win the whole deal at the end of the year?
5: Ooh, the whole thing, that's tough. I'm going to need to see more winning out of him. Okay. Ty Gibbs, it's interesting. He's like the perfect top five car. I don't know the exact number of laps that he's led, but it's like this guy's always in the top five, top ten. But think about where is he actually a contender. And I can think of a few races off the top of my head that he is. I'm going to need to see him a little bit more on the contender for the win side if you really want to compete for a championship, because I feel like once we start this chase, that's what it's going to come down to. Wins are going to be such huge swings, especially with the points reset and with the pressure as high as it is. That's the only thing that I'm missing out of him. He is a rock-solid race car driver and can compete in and run in the top five like it's nobody's business. But I want to see a little bit more of the contender out of Ty Gibbs.
0: Well, he has grown into that. He's led 133 laps this year. His average finish has been about 13th. Those are not eye-popping numbers, but that consistency thing just wears you down. Alexis, let's go to the cut line. Eric Jones is in 16th. Ryan Preece is 4 points behind him. Joey Logano, this one still kind of blows my mind, is in 18th. He's 16 points back from Eric Jones in 16th. Are we looking at a chase that doesn't have Joey Logano involved in it as far as trying to win a title?
1: Certainly looks that way. I mean, look, the points at the cut line are really close, as we expect them to be. That's going to be something that we keep a close eye on, you know, as we inch closer and closer to the start of the chase, is that cut line. And I think it's going to probably remain close amongst those probably 4 to 6 players in that area. But I have not seen much from Joey Logano this year that leads me to believe that he is going to be able to climb his way back in. Unfortunately, he has been, you know, kind of at times, I don't even think about where he is on the racetrack because he's just not top of mind in the conversation of how the race is unfolding. And so that team has a lot of work to do, especially when you look at it, you know, in the juxtaposition between him and someone like Ryan Blaney. I mean, you're talking about a multi-time champion in Joey Logano, and he's just not getting the same thing out of that race car that Ryan Blaney is getting. And so because of that, I think he's going to have a harder time climbing his way into chase contention where, you know, Ryan Blaney, as we already talked about, is, you know, clearly very comfortably, you know, in the top three.
0: Well, I know we throw that three-time champion out there a lot. Those things don't do you any good right now except for the experience.
1: Absolutely
0: that
1: not.
0: You've piled up over time. Andrew, I want to jump to you right now. Are we too quick to dismiss the three-time champion, even though I just said that doesn't really mean anything? Last four races, not been stellar. 30, I'm going to make sure I'm reading the right thing here. Just not very good at all. 34th, 18th, 24th, and 12th at Chicagoland. Those are not championship numbers by any stretch.
5: No, but we're talking about making the chase, not winning the championship.
0: Correct.
5: I do think those are two different things. But I will say Joey was actually the one guy that I circled on my list as someone to watch in this last stretch of races. And take a look at the tracks that we've got coming up. Echo Park Speedway. He is a recent winner there. He has won the All-Star race at North Wilkesboro before. Fourth at New Hampshire last year. Indy, okay, you could say that wasn't necessarily his best. He had a top 10 at Iowa last year. He finished fourth at Richmond. And remember, he was almost going to win that race when Austin Dillon spun him the year before. So I'm looking at these group of racetracks coming up outside of a few question marks in Daytona and maybe Indy where he hasn't run that very good. I actually like this stretch that Joey Logano is about to go on. That's going to be someone that I'm going to be watching as can he close the gap? We're talking about top 10s here. We're not talking about race wins. I think top 10s, if you can string those together, that can maybe get you the points to get you in that top 16.
0: He might get to the top 16. The Blue Oval's working at a deficit this year. Sure. If you're in a four, they've won one race, and that's Ryan Blaney, you know, a century ago. So right now, if you're in a Ford, it is not the prime spot to be.
6: It's time for another edition of Green Flag, Black Flag.
7: All right, our panel may be scattered about today, but we don't need them here physically. We just need their brain power right now, and we have all of that.
3: I don't know how much you're getting.
0: I feel for you.
7: And here's the way it's played. I read some carefully prepared statements. If our panel agrees with said statement, they give it a green flag. If they disagree, it gets a black flag. We'll do Andrew Curlin here first. Why not? Tyler Reddick will fall from second in the point standings before the regular season ends. Let's go to David Stiles.
3: Green flag. I got to stay on brand.
1: Well,
3: right?
1: I mean, my goodness.
3: Green flag.
1: You just gave a whole, you know, monologue on why he was going to.
3: Yeah, so we've got enough data on that. Green flag. He falls out, right?
1: Yeah, I'm going to say black flag because, as I had mentioned before, I just feel like that team is still capable of executing. I think they're still capable of running really, really well. They've just got to get that monkey off their back. And so I think they're able to get it done.
7: All right, Doug Rice, what do you think?
0: You know what? I'm on Team Tyler. There are so many Tylers and Ties in NASCAR these days. I think that's a good name to have. So I think Reddick hangs on to that second place.
7: All right.
0: Denny Hamlin's got the regular season.
1: That's some sound.
0: That's all I got.
3: Tyler Reddick, Ty Gibbs, Ty Dillon.
0: Yeah. Tyler Allen, you know.
1: Yeah, sure.
0: Yeah, let's. And the tie goes to the runner.
1: There you go.
7: Let's try Andrew again here. Hold on, let me see if he got you back.
8: Hello.
7: There you go.
1: Hey, he's back.
8: Right.
7: Green flag or black flag, sir? Do you want the question again?
8: I'm going to black flag it. I don't think Tyler Reddick makes the fall. I know we covered this earlier in the show, but I think this is just bad luck. He can turn it around.
7: All right. We go to David Stiles for this one now. Joe Gibbs will be the only team with every driver winning a race.
3: Green flag. Christopher Bell gets one somewhere.
7: All right.
3: I think it's doable.
7: What do you think, Alexis?
1: Yeah, I'm gonna concur. I say green flag as well. I mean, we just look at how well he's driving with a broken wrist. So, yep. You know, what's going to happen when that wrist heals? I think he's going to make the victory lane before the year's out for sure.
7: Doug Rice.
0: I'm going to make it 3-3 right now. Bell wins the race. And Gibbs will be the only team that puts every driver into a win column this year.
7: Andrew, do you make it unanimous?
8: Green to the flag. Yes, absolutely. Bell is on a tear, and the Toyotas are on a tear. I don't see any other team performing like the way Joe Gibbs is.
7: All right. Alexis Erickson, here we go with you. Christopher Bell will be a title threat once his wrist finally heals.
1: Oh, man. You know, I think certainly, as I said, anybody that's in a Toyota driving for Joe Gibbs Racing has kind of got a bit of a superpower. So, yeah, I think he's doing amazing things with his wrist still broken. So let's wait and see what happens, you know, what he can do when his wrist is actually healed.
7: Okay, Doug, title threat for Christopher?
0: Black flag.
7: No.
0: They're minus 252 right now. Too many other bad things have to happen to other people for him to be a title threat.
7: Andrew.
8: I like it. Green flag. Talking to Christopher Bell and Adam Stevens, his mobility is limited, and he was in a splint this weekend in Chicago, which is good. He's actually going back to a cast for Echo Park Speedway because of how intense it is. But with how limited his mobility is at these different tracks, he is running like a madman. I think that's only going to open up for him, and I think he's due for a win as well.
7: David.
3: I think he is a title contender, even with a broken wrist. Put some more fuel on that fire. You can tell he's hungry. I think he's going to make his way up to the front.
7: All right, Andrew, we'll make this one yours as well here. Let's see. Fret not for Bubba Wallace. His win is coming.
8: Black flag. I'm sorry, Bubba. I haven't seen the speed out of him again. We talk about contenders. I see that out of Tyler Reddick, and obviously we saw it out of Corey Haim. He just hasn't been up front leading laps the way I've wanted to see him do that to win a race this year.
7: David.
3: Bubba Wallace gets a win? No, I don't think so. Not this year.
7: Okay.
1: I'm going to say green flag.
3: Oh.
1: I think he maybe hasn't been running, you know, in the top 1, 2, 3 or contending as much for a win, but I think he's in a Toyota that is running fantastically strong this season, and you still have races that he's really good at, like your drafting tracks that we're going to this weekend at Atlanta Motor Speedway. You've got Daytona. I mean, I think that there's an opportunity certainly for him to get a win this season.
7: Doug, what do you think?
0: I think Bubba mentally is in a better spot than he's been in a long time. To what Alexis said, he's in a Toyota. Bubba gets a W this year.
7: All right. There you go. There's green flag, black flag.
0: Thanks a lot to Kent Bernhardt, Alexis Erickson, Andrew Curlin, David Stiles. Remember, keep it between the navigational beacon.
9: Andrew Curlin is...
2: Boy, Andrew Curlin, a little bit savage there with his saying Bubba Wallace isn't going to win. Bubba Wallace is currently running second in the Quaker State 400, Dick.
4: If I know anything about Green Flag, Black Flag, Brad, you got to bring the opinions on Fast Talk. So I hope you all enjoyed that clip. Certainly, that's a podcast you can check out every week with former PRN anchor Doug Rice and Alexis Erickson, rotating cast of characters. You even show up on that show sometimes, don't you?
2: I do show up on
4: quite
2: that
4: often.
2: Show. I love Fast Talk. You can check it out on YouTube. You can check it out on the PRN social media. We have, close to 200 great affiliates that carry that show. And if you want to carry it, you can as well. Just look us up. We would love to have you pick up just what an awesome, legendary show that we have. All right, update here from Echo Park Speedway in the Quaker State 400. We have completed 108 of 260 laps. Rain came in. Actually, first it was lightning. That put us on a lightning hold. The lightning hold is lifted, which is good. Also, the rain has ceased. That means the Toyota Tundra track drying team is on the track right now. It is going to take some time to dry this track, and this does not necessarily mean this is the end of the precipitation that we might have here. I don't want to predict that. I'm not a weather forecaster. But one thing we do know is that NASCAR and the officials here at Echo Park Speedway intend to do every single thing they can to get the conclusion of the Quaker State 400 tonight here at Echo Park Speedway. So that is a great thing, Nick.
4: Give you a snapshot of where we are, Brad. As you pointed out, 108 laps completed, 152 to go. Also had 52 laps to go in Cheddar Stage number 2. Ryan Blaney right now is your race leader ahead of Bubba Wallace, Tyler Reddick, Christopher Bell, and Chase Elliott through the top five. Eric Jones 6th, Kyle Larson 7th, Carson Hocevar 8th, Joey Logano 9th, and Ty Gibbs 10th. And as you pointed out, those track drying efforts are underway. We'll keep our fingers crossed that any extra moisture that could be in the area will skate the racetrack, but certainly applaud the efforts as we are going to try to get this thing in tonight.
2: We're going to send programming back to our affiliate stations here in about 2.5 minutes, 9:30 Eastern time. We will come back at 10 o'clock Eastern, or 10:30 Eastern time rather, 1 hour from now. We'll come back at 10:30 Eastern time with an update as track drying is underway. As we said, it's going to take some time. The good news is the lightning hold has been lifted. It has also stopped raining here. We can see people walking around trackside, crew members drying up their pit boxes. No one's holding an umbrella right now, and let's hope that continues to stay the same. But officials here at Echo Park Speedway and with NASCAR want to do everything they can within their power to make sure we get to the conclusion of the Quaker State 400 here tonight. And we've already seen an exciting race. This is just one of those twists and turns along the way, Nick, that a lot of times have a tendency to make things much more exciting.
4: Yeah, I mean, listen, the first 108 laps I found pretty darn exciting, so I am thrilled to see exactly what could be in store here later in the night once we get this racetrack dry. And, again, the nice thing is, as you pointed out, without the lightning in the area, an opportunity for the hardy group of race fans, and it's been a big crowd here in the Atlanta area that have made their way out to Echo Park Speedway. They are now able to come back, sit in the grandstands, go back to their seats, and they, like us, Brad, will kind of wait this out, keep our fingers crossed that we can resume and get the final 152 laps in here at the Quaker State 400 at Echo Park Speedway.
2: A lot of cool action has already happened on this racetrack here this evening, and we expect to have more coming up. And right now, we are just watching that armada of drying equipment out there on the track, from the Toyota Tundra track drying team to the Suburban propane dryers to tractor blowers to jet dryers to the Elgin sweeper and much more. So we will send it back to our local affiliates, 9:30 Eastern time. We will come back 1 hour from now with an update at 10:30 Eastern time, and hopefully even more information on the resumption of the Quaker State 400 from Echo Park Speedway. We want to say thanks to you for tuning in, and thank you so much to our affiliate stations. We'll see you in an hour here from Echo Park Speedway and the Quaker State 400.
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That would sound like Lone Star 92.5.

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A little blues, a little boogie, a lot of beard energy. I'm Jason from the radio. Jeff K's got your ticket window tomorrow at 4:50 for ZZ Top. You could win a pair of tickets to see them Sunday, Rocktober 4th at the Toyota Music Factory in Irving. 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

It's Lone Star 92.5. You know, Monday is usually a problem, but this week, Monday comes with a chance of money. I'm Jason for the Radio Rock. The bank is back, giving you 9 chances every weekday to win $1,000. 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

It's Lone Star 92.5. You know, some weddings have a cash bar. Taylor and Travis apparently had a national economic event. I'm Jason for the radio. The Not Worldwide claims their wedding may have cost between $20 and $30 million, y'all. Madison Square Garden rental, massive decor, catering for 1,100 people. That's up fast. Jason Kelsey also says he drank way over 15 beers. And so at least one person got their money's worth.

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0: told me it was in Cleveland to number 2. He was asking why it was up in Cleveland on 311. So after that, I yelled and screamed and telling him why. Don't make you
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You know, few things feel more Texas than ZZ Top playing right here in DFW. 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

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Well, L.A. is about to open the first luxury gas station, and people online are calling it Woke Buc-ee's. I'm Jason for the radio. I'm sorry, but Texas already perfected the gas station experience, y'all. Clean bathrooms, beaver nuggies, brisket sandwiches, and enough pumps to land a plane. Luxury? We call that Tuesday.

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Well, we're turning the workday into a cash grab, which sounds better than another meeting. There should have been an email. I'm Jason for the radio. Rock the Bank is back Monday. Be listening for that keyword to win

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14: I'm Jake Brennan. 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

0: from Mr. Floyd. Will you accept the charge from the United States? Calling, are we reaching? See, he keeps hanging up. But it's a man answering.
1: Booker's biggest party is here in Dallas, and it's time to kick off the festivities. 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

This is Lone Star 92.5. Good morning. I'm Pat Lynch. Yeah, I know it's Monday, and Mondays generally blow, but hey, look, you're somewhat conscious, right? That's half the battle. Rifle down some, you know, whatever it is that kicks it into gear for you and rock out with us for a while. Glad you're here.

Dallas-Fort Worth rocks on Lone Star 92.5. What's happening? I'm Pat Lynch. Quite entertaining reading all of the comments in the wake of the Conor McGregor return to the octagon this past Saturday night in Vegas. Boy, what a brief return that was. All 69 seconds. We'll chat some more about that in a little while. Good morning.

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Lodestar 92.5 rocks the Metroplex. Hey there, it's Pat Lynch. Good morning. Did you watch the McGregor fight Saturday night, the UFC event from Vegas? All the hype for that. That was some of the biggest buildup ever for any UFC event. Of course, with Conor McGregor, one of the biggest names, who's been away from the sport for 5 years after suffering that devastating leg break, which still, that's always been stuck in my head. That was just nasty. Well, he worked hard to get back and is going to fight his arch nemesis, Max Holloway, on Saturday night. And, well, 69 seconds in, the fight was stopped. McGregor injured his other leg. He did a kick right at the start of the match. Blew out his right AC.

Lone Star 92.5 Rocks Dallas Fort Worth. Cranford Township is a town in New Jersey. Their town council meeting was quite interesting this past week. Some dude walked up to the podium during the public comments section, introduced himself as Bongholio. The guy was dressed as a bong. He also was holding his kid, who was also dressed like a bong, and he called him Bongolito. He then performed a parody of Lizzo's About Damn Time, singing, "It's Big Bong O'Clock, yeah, it's hit 30. He had his 3.5 minutes at the mic, and then he just simply left. Who says politics has to be boring?

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Good morning. Keep doing what you're doing. Rocking on the job. You might put $1,000 in the plus column. Our Rock the Bank cash giveaways are back. They begin at 9 o'clock this morning, then happen hourly throughout the workday. This is going to go on for like a month, and you can enter each hour. 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I'll give you another heads up before that first keyword plays at 9.

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1: Dallas Fort Worth rocks on Lone Star 92.5. So there were some definite big surprises over the weekend. I already talked about the Conor McGregor debacle. How about the sudden passing of Senator Lindsey Graham, the senator, longtime senator from South Carolina? A sudden and severe illness. It sounds like he had a heart attack this past weekend. Now, here's where the conspiracy theories are already running wild. He was in Kiev on Friday meeting with President Zelensky. You know how these things get rolling, right? The timing on this certainly is kind of odd.

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Lone Star 92.5 rocks the Metroplex. What's happening? I'm Pat Lynch. Major League Baseball on the All-Star break tonight. The Home Run Derby from Philly. 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

This is Lone Star 92.5, and it's just muscle memory at this point. I've already, my right hand has just gone onto the gain knob for my headphones. They're going up to the max for this one. Always, right?

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Thanks for rocking on the job with Lone Star 92.5. I'm Pat Lynch. Just heard from Lenny. ZZ Top before that. Oh, hey, ZZ Top. They're going to be rocking the pavilion at Toyota Music Factory. Jeff K. has your tickets all this week. All this week. Be paying attention right around 4:50 each afternoon during the commercial free hour if you want to crack it and winning those here at Lone Star 92.5.

Explode Star 92.5 Rocks Dallas Fort Worth. If you're in your car right now, you feeling that groove? Love that tune. Well, we're going to have a beehive of activity in this part of the world over the next 48 hours. Of course, we've got the first of the two semifinals in the World Cup tomorrow, France and Spain. Oh, and then let's not forget tonight, Rush, who it seems like have been parked in North Texas for the better part of a month as well.

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We took a bunch of rock, put them in a blender, and poured them into a nice frosty glass. 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

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Thanks for rocking on the job with us. I'm Pat Lynch. I did say I would give you another heads up before the first keyword in our Rock the Bank $1,000 cash giveaways comes up. Well, it's coming up at 9. Right around 9, you get that keyword. 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Yes, 9 chances every weekday for the next month. We encourage you to get the keywords and enter each time. That'll give you a better chance to win and ultimately get the call from prize headquarters. So if you get a phone number showing up after you've been entering these keywords, you go, I don't recognize this number. You might want to take that call.

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Dallas-Fort Worth rocks with Lone Star 92.5. All right, did you hear the first keyword in our Rock the Bank cash giveaways? 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That will qualify you to win this hour's $1,000 and maybe get you rocking the bank. 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

felt like we needed to share a Metallica moment together on this Monday morning before I get out of here. I'm Pat Lynch. This is Lone Star 92.5. Going to hand things off to Jason. He's going to have your next keyword in our Rock the Bank $1,000 cash giveaways flying at you at 10. All right, so keep us on. 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All right, that's on the way. Get back with you tomorrow morning. Be safe. 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

It's Lodestar 92.5. Well, it's rainy Monday in North Texas, which means traffic is moving at the speed of a wet shopping cart. So I'm Jason for the radio. Let's improve the day with $1,000. Didn't catch that Rock the Bank keyword. It is bonus. That is B-O-N-U-S. 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

That one came off of Aerosmith's debut, but it took a re-release to really break the band wide open. I'm chasing for the radio from Dr. Feelgood. Motley Crue hits the red line with Kickstart My Heart. 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

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That is R-I-C-H. 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

That's Queen stuff in opera, hard rock, balladry, and total madness into 6 minutes and somehow making it a hit. I'm chasing for the radio. Tom Petty keeps it lean and loud. 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

That's Early Doors at their sharpest. Bluesy Bones, Cabaret Weirdness, and Tom Morrison lurking in the doorway. I'm Jason for the radio, inspired partly by John Lennon's death. It's CB Nicks, Angel 17, Lone Star 92.5.

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1: 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Boxes were everywhere. I needed a break from unpacking. But just as I was able to take a breath and open my Hershey's Cookies and Cream Bar, my new roommate Rachel walked in. I offered her a piece, but she said no. Then after a beat, she said, "Actually, those are my favorite ones." We laughed. The ice was broken, and we've been friends ever since.
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Well, if your Monday started with rain, traffic, and one windshield wiper making a weird noise, you deserve some cash. I'm Jason from the radio. 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

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Well, Thursday's forecast for South Texas, hot, humid, and a slight chance of spaceship. I'm Jason through the radio. SpaceX could send Starship up at 5:45 Thursday evening. Flight 13 going to carry 20 next-gen Starlink satellites for the very first time. Texas summer, where even the weather report needs air traffic control.

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on Star 92.5. Well, it's Monday in DFW, which means the weekend is gone, and somehow your gas tank is empty again. 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

That was Foreigner from Double Vision, where arena rock got tighter, louder, and apparently needed a thermometer. I'm Jason from the radio. Steve Stevens' guitar gives Billy Idol the knife edge here. It's a Rebel Yell on Lodestar 92.5. We're DFW's rock station.

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Well, Monday came in hot. Well, actually wet, but either way, it's already doing too much. I'm Jason from the radio. 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The keyword this hour is bank. 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

Rocking the Metroplex on Lone Star 92.5. Happy Monday. It's Jeff Kay. As our Texas Rangers put on their silver boots after winning their weekend series against their in-state rival, the Houston Astros. Another walk-off win at Globe Life Field yesterday. Texas heads into the All-Star break having won four of their last six, and now they'll just kick back and watch the home run derby tonight before tomorrow's All-Star game.

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to me. Well, if you're a Billy Joel fan, Billy is the latest guest on the Rick Beato Show on YouTube. Billy sat down for 100 minutes to tell some great stories and show off his piano chops.

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Live congratulating Ryan Blaney. He took the checkered flag at the Quaker State 400 yesterday in the NASCAR Cup Series. The driver in the number 12 car survived a lengthy rain delay and edged Bubba Wallace in overtime for that first place finish. Now the field heads to North Wilkesboro Speedway for the Window World 450 next Sunday, a race you can listen to Sunday at 6 right here on your official radio home for the NASCAR Cup Series, Lone Star 92.5.

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seconds count, the police are only minutes away. Hi, I'm Danny Clark from Collectors Firearms. America is full of wonderful people who have no interest in ever owning a gun. I understand that. I really do. But when something terrible happens and the police are minutes away, a lot of people suddenly find themselves wishing they had a gun. 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

rising gas prices. How would you like to win $1,000? That ought to keep that tank full for a while this summer. 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

All right, quick pop quiz. Do you know what Led Zeppelin was doing on this very day in 1985? Well, if you said performing at Live Aid, you'd be right. But not in their home country of England at Wembley Stadium. No, they were in the States. They performed at the U.S. Live Aid show in Philadelphia. And more trivia, they had Phil Collins sitting in on drums with them, which caused a bit of a rift. Both Jimmy Page and Robert Plant have disavowed that show. They felt it was one of their worst performances ever. Here's Over the Hills and Far Away on Lone Star 92.5.

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It's Jeff K. congratulating all my Rush ticket winners from last week. I hope y'all have a great time at the show tonight. I saw the set list from Saturday and a few performance clips. Getty's voice is back in great shape, so should be a wonderful time tonight. Now, what am I giving away this week? Well, coming up here in just a bit and all week at 4:50, the ticket window goes up so you can go see ZZ Top with Cheap Trick in October at Toyota Music Factory. So stick around.

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Rocking the Metroplex on Lone Star 92.5. And if you went and saw Moana, the live-action remake, in theaters this weekend, you helped it win the North American box office, raking in $43 million in its debut weekend.

man on your uniform? Hell yeah, you better believe it. It's Jeff K with more Live Aid trivia. As it was on this day in 1985, the legendary Live Aid concerts in both the U.S. and England. At the Wembley Stadium show, it was not the Police, but it was Sting solo performing this song with Phil Collins.

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7: The whole thing about this country is freedom. 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

The best damn rock on the radio here at Lone Star 92.5. It's your buddy Jeff K, and AC/DC summer tour kicked off Saturday in Charlotte, North Carolina, with the band playing 21 songs, including this one. Now, remember, the tour is not coming to Dallas. However, it will be in San Antonio on the 24th and then in Houston on August 31st.

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1: 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I offered her a piece, but she said no. Then after a beat, she said, "Actually, those are my favorite ones." We laughed. The ice was broken, and we've been friends ever since.
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It's Jeff K. And if you are up for a challenge, NASA says they need 4 volunteers for a year-long mission to Mars that never leaves Earth. But you do have to head to Houston. Yes, it is at the Johnson Space Center. And basically, you will live and work for a year in isolation conditions that mimic future manned missions to our nearest neighbors in space. You can apply online at nasa.org.

0: 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Leo?
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Michael, the biopic about pop icon Michael Jackson, officially crossed the $1 billion mark at the worldwide box office over the weekend, becoming the first biopic in history to reach that milestone and knocking Queen's We Will Rock You into second place. 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